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0: 30-point game in game number two, but it just shows game by game, X's and O's and game plans change, which team is going to last to the end, which who's going to have the best game plan for the elimination games. That's what really might come into factor.
1: It is a lot of fun to watch both of these coaches and the star players and the role players adjust throughout this series. And you heard George Sedano say it. I think you agree. I agree. This feels like a seven-game series. It feels like one of those epic battles that we will continue to see. By the way, Oklahoma City, first road loss on the postseason. They're now 5-1. Another cool nugget for Victor Wembanyama. 324 points this postseason. He sets a Spurs record for the most points in his first career postseason. So he is cruising along. Mm. Speaking of cruising along, you had the basketball game. Was it the best game of the night? No, it wasn't. There was another one. It was on ice. Game night, ESPN Radio, the all-new ESPN app, SiriusXM, Channel 80, and tune in.
2: 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It's Unsportsmanlike, 6 a.m. Eastern, right here on ESPN Radio, ESPN 2, and ESPN U.
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1: 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College softball Super Regionals, they're in the books. Eight teams now headed to Oklahoma City. Brackets are set. Number one, Alabama is in Texas, the two seed advancing out of the weekend. But for the first time since 2015, the Women's College World Series will not include Oklahoma. They were the three seed this year.
2: The pitch from Everett. On the ground, handled, and that does it. History made in Norman. Mississippi State is headed to the Women's College World Series for the first time ever. A breakthrough moment for the Bulldogs.
1: They take the best of three on Sunday in Game 3 to win the Super Regional in Norman. It's a 6-0 shutout of the Sooners. Mississippi State advancing to the Women's College World Series for the first time in program history. Oklahoma shutout for the first time since 2019. Shutout at home for the first time since 2015. Delaney Everett got her first start of the season on only her third career shutout. How's she feeling?

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1: 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College softball Super Regionals, they're in the books. Eight teams now headed to Oklahoma City. Brackets are set. Number one, Alabama is in Texas, the two seed advancing out of the weekend. But for the first time since 2015, the Women's College World Series will not include Oklahoma. They were the three seed this year.
2: The pitch from Everett. On the ground, handled, and that does it. History made in Norman. Mississippi State is headed to the Women's College World Series for the first time ever. A breakthrough moment for the Bulldogs.
1: They take the best of three on Sunday in Game 3 to win the Super Regional in Norman. It's a 6-0 shutout of the Sooners. Mississippi State advancing to the Women's College World Series for the first time in program history. Oklahoma shutout for the first time since 2019. Shutout at home for the first time since 2015. Delaney Everett got her first start of the season on only her third career shutout. How's she feeling?
3: I have no idea. 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

0: of MVPs that we never consider as top 20 players all time. So I think if Shea wins another championship, all of a sudden he begins to kind of get into that conversation. Is he going to be someone who finishes career among the greats? So I think it's fair to say that this is a lot for him as well if he wins a championship. And I think to do it against a guy who looks like a phenom in Wimby and then potentially go and beat the New York Knicks, I think a lot of people would give him more credit this year than they did a year ago when he faced Halliburton if he gets his second ring.
1: Yeah, I'm going to open up the phones on this one. 888-SAY-ESPN, 888-729-3776. Who does it mean more for coming out of the West? Is it Shea Gilgeous-Alexander? Is it Victor Wembanyama? Who does it mean more for to win a title? We'll take your calls coming up next on Unsportsmanlike. But you guys know, a lot of strange things have been said on this show. We've heard a lot of weird things that have come out from the sportsverse. You are not going to believe what Kenny Atkinson, the Cavs coach, had to say about his team. A team right now that is in an 0-3 hole. We're going to play that coming up next. We're on Sportsmanlike, presented by Progressive Insurance.
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4: When you finally find your thing, you want the whole world to know about that thing. So you use a thing called Canva to make it an even bigger and better thing. Whether you want to create flyers for that thing, make presentations for that thing, or design merch for that thing, you can do anything. So people can see your thing, feel your thing, love your thing. The next thing you know, it's a thing. Canva, the thing that makes anything a thing.

0: Or wouldn't that rather like change the way that we view him? If he can make it work when it looked like, hey, you've got some dire circumstances last year. The offense is out of sync. You couldn't get them out of the rut. What if he does this year? To me, that's the best thing for him because it changes the perception around somebody who needs everything to be perfect. The run game, the offensive line, top receivers around him. If you can function when some of those things aren't there and deal with change and still come out a winner and make your team a winner, then I think the conversation around Jalen Hurts shifts to, no, this guy did succeed despite the circumstances that he's been fighting in on a team that expects to win every single year and doing it routinely. I think it could actually be make or break in a very make year for Jalen Hurts in 2026. We're on Sportsmanlike on ESPN Radio and the ESPN app. 888-SAY-ESPN, 888-729-3776. Paul, Nam, I see your calls on lines. Hang on here. We're going to get you on the other side of this. Who would win? Who would an NBA title mean more for? Shai Gilgeous-Alexander or Victor Wembanyama? We take your calls coming up next here on Sportsmanlike, ESPN Radio, and the ESPN app.
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3: 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It is Evan Cohen.
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0: at the beginning of the movie because he had never been to a movie theater before. And so he made us watch the entire first half of the movie in the hall. So I don't know about the 25 minutes of previews.
1: What was he scared of?
0: I don't know.
2: Where do you watch movies then, Amber? Where do you watch movies?
0: He would only let us hear it. Like, we weren't even, you couldn't even see where the screen was at the angle that I had to sit in the hall until he decided that he was comfortable enough to go into this theater. I am a home movie kind of guy, or kind of gal, rather, to answer your question, Myron. And partly because, yes, I have small children and they're
3: hard to
0: take to
3: movies. Is it because it was too loud? Was he like overstimulated?
0: He was overstimulated and overwhelmed by the entire experience.
2: That makes sense.
3: I can get that.
0: It was very loud. When did they make things so loud? Or maybe I'm just old.
3: What doesn't make sense is, Myron, you said it's part of the whole experience, but you just also in that same breath said that's the time that you're getting your popcorn and your drink and everything. So you're missing the previews altogether.
2: No, at my theater, they bring it to you. So at my theater, there's a wait staff.
3: Of course. When you grill indoors, you I'm in a movie club. At your seat.
2: I'm in a movie club. So I mean, I get a lot of like exclusive perks and all this. So, but no, there's a wait staff. They come to you. They take your order. That's where I go.
0: With your sipping a nice vino as you sit there in your massage chair. Sounds lovely. That is not an indoor grill, by the way, that Myron sent us a photo of.
1: No, it was an air fryer.
0: That's an air fryer. That is absolutely an air fryer. I have a very similar one in my kitchen right now. It's an air fryer.
2: I feel attacked. It's not a George Foreman grill.
0: It's not a grill at all. It's an air fryer.
2: It would change your life. I tell you.
1: The description says indoor grill and air fryer on it.
0: Air fryers are life-changing, but that's an air fryer.
2: Somebody just wrote that. That's not. Description isn't accurate of what it actually is.
0: It's the name of the product.
2: People just do that stuff. It's not a real.
3: So you're saying what you ordered is false advertising because what you ordered is an air fryer.
0: Yes.
2: That's probably AI or something. That's not really the spirit of the actual grill itself. You all should go to the movies, though, too. New movie theaters are incredible.
3: Yeah, that's apparently what I hear. We all should come to your movie theater. You can buy us food that's delivered to us at the seat.
2: Yeah, you think I go up to the register? I've never done that. I don't go up to the.
3: Excuse me.
2: I don't give anyone money at the. I don't do that. They come to me.
3: Myron doesn't handle cash. He doesn't go and order his own food.
2: I'm not getting up to get popcorn. You bring it to me. That's what I enjoy.
1: All right, next one. So yesterday, Wyndham Clark won the CJ Cup Byron Nelson at 30 under.
3: The scores of that tournament this weekend were
1: absolutely ridiculous. So apparently they spent like $25 million to make the course harder. Last year, the winner was 31 under, so they spent $25 million and knocked off one stroke. So good work on that. But the fact that we're at 30 under in a PGA tournament, after the PGA Championship, guys were struggling to get to like 5. The winner was at like 9, but he had a really hot back 9. 30 under par is absolutely insane.
3: Can they move it from this golf course? It's the one that's what, like right outside of Dallas.
1: But this isn't.
3: It's at TPC Craig Ranch. Like,
0: is it a par 3? Why is it so easy?
3: It sounds like mini golf. Can they like find a hard golf course? Because when I was watching it on Saturday at Wyndham Clark, you would think would be lapping the field. It's like, no, everybody's right now is anywhere from like 25 to 30 under par. It was insane.
2: Yeah.
0: So what are you exactly over, Pat? Easy golf?
2: Yeah,
1: the fact that these guys are
3: over this tournament.
1: Yeah, how ridiculous it is that we're at 30 under. Like, this is like video game numbers. Like, this is just silly.
2: I don't want everyone at like 1 under, though. Like, I don't want it too difficult.
0: No.
2: You want a TV appeal as a fan to watch it. 30 under is crazy, but seeing everybody struggle at like the Masters isn't always fun either.
0: I don't know. I think it would be fun to see these guys on like the easiest course ever. You know, it's like
3: apparently it's this course here in McKinney, Texas. Yeah. Like, look at the leaderboard from yesterday. So Wyndham Clark in the Sunday round was 11 under, 30 under for the weekend. SW Kim was 27 under. Scottie Scheffler finished in third at 25 under. Like, these aren't real scores, because you know what this is going to do? This is going to embolden some people to go out there and try to shoot the same thing, thinking that they're, if they can do it, if they can make it look this easy, so can I.
2: That's good for the game.
3: You'll be in for a rude awakening when you finish 30 over.
1: Actually, I got 120 the last time I played. So
2: I just went to a golf garage sale this weekend. I think a lot of people are getting into it when they see stuff like that. It makes you feel like
3: What's a golf garage sale?
1: Do you play golf, Byron?
2: Yeah, a golf garage sale. There's a guy, this dude named Julius, like went into his garage
0: and pulled
2: out his clubs. No, he's going. Yeah, he's good. Good dude. And had a golf garage sale. So,
1: but do you play golf?
2: That's why I went to a golf garage sale. Yeah. I
3: did. What'd you buy?
2: A whole set from Julius. And he threw in
0: do Julius's clubs fit Myron Metcalf?
2: Yeah, and Julius threw in a nice sand wedge for me, too.
3: Okay. So yeah, because he knows that Myron's somewhere between 5'10 and 7'1, just like Victor Wembanyama.
2: Shout out Julius.
3: We're on Sportsmanlike, ESPN Radio, and the ESPN app.
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9: Almost like it's not what you said, it's how you said it mm-hmm. type of message that sometimes you get from a significant other or a parent or whatever. It's not just that the Knicks are winning, it's how they're winning. And one of the things that stood out to me about that sound that we played coming back was, hey, this offense is everybody eats.
10: Yeah.
9: It really has been because they've been able to win on, you know, quote unquote, like down scoring nights for Jalen Brunson. It's right. Not though as though he has to drop 30 in order for them to win. It's been kind of a balanced breakfast of scoring from the Knicks.
10: Yeah. So the Knicks last season kind of completed their roster building portion, right, with their main players. They traded for Karl-Anthony Towns. They brought in Mikal Bridges. They re-signed OG Anunoby. And, you know, of course, Jalen Brunson's there. So they've got talented scorers and talented offensive players at pretty much every position. And then when you throw in Josh Hart scoring 26 points the other day, it showed that they were able to get production from everyone, kind of the way that the Cavs were trying to defend Jalen Brunson, opened it up for everybody to eat. The way that the Knicks have been playing is super impressive to me, though, because not necessarily the style of it, but the effect of it, the impact of it, right? People talk about the Eastern Conference as though it's not as good as the West, and I understand why they would say that. But when you look at what the Knicks did to the Hawks, especially those last few games, the Hawks were one of the hottest teams in the NBA in the second half of the season. You know, but both Eastern and Western Conference, the Hawks played really well down the stretch. And the Knicks, once they turned it on, just kind of just abused them. Similarly, in the next round, they played the 76ers, and the 76ers are not known to be a great team, but they had just beat the Celtics, who everyone thought was coming out of the East.
9: Yeah.
10: And now they're beating the Cavs, and I personally don't think that the Cavs,

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0: I'm Chad Ryder. The Knicks look to close out the Cavs and go for the four-game sweep of the NBA's East Finals tonight in Cleveland. New York star Jalen Brunson is averaging 26 points and nearly 7 assists per game in the series. He says it's a priority to get the sweep.
1: Next game is very important. No matter what's at stake, it's a chance for us to come together, be better than we were the game before, and continue to learn and try to be the best thing we can be.
0: And game four of the East Finals between the Knicks and Cavs is on ESPN TV, radio, and the app. The coverage starting at 7:30 p.m. Eastern. New York looking ahead to the NBA Finals for the first time since 1999. On the baseball scoreboard, the Brewers lead the Cardinals 3-0 in the fifth in Milwaukee. Jacob Mizorowski working on a no-hitter and has struck out 10. Kristen Yelich with a two-run homer, his fourth of the season. White Sox lead the Twins 3-1 in the fifth in Chicago. Munetaka Murakami, a solo home run, his 18th of the season for Chicago. Rays lead the Orioles 1-0 in the sixth. Tampa Bay and AL best 34-16. They currently have a 4.5 game first place lead on the Yankees.
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3: You know, it's funny, though, because the recruiting process, there was so much turnover when you first got the job. It was just you had to hold it together as best you could. But now you look at the roster, it's your guys that you recruited from day one. I mean, several of which, like you referenced, in year three in your program. So how much does that familiarity matter?

0: Short hop by Vientos to get McLean, and the inning is over. The Reds will take a pair, though, in the second. We go to the bottom of the second inning. Reds 2, Mets nothing on the Reds Radio Network.
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0: The Reds strike first in this ball game here this afternoon and lead it 2-0 as the Mets bat in the bottom of the second inning. Marcus Semien to lead things off for the Metropolitans. Lodolo back to work. First pitch, Semien skips it to the shortstop. Belly up with it. Fires right on target in time to get Semien. And there's one gone here in the second inning.
7: Well, what you love really here is you get a quick 1-2-3 inning. You get Nolan McLean back out on the hill. You make the defense get out there for some more pitches, and you've already struck two, so you've got the momentum of this ball game going for you.
0: A.J. Ewing came into the season as the number six prospect in the Mets system. First pitch to him is a strike called. He's from not far from outside of Cincinnati, Ewing. He was drafted by the Mets in the fourth round out of Springboro High School in Springboro, Ohio. The pitch down and away. Count is even, one ball and one strike. Actually calls Kettering, Ohio home.
7: AJ. Right outside of Dayton. Hard Reds country right there.
0: 1-1. Swing and it's smashed on the ground through the right side. So the Ohio native breaks up whatever no-hit bid Nick Lodolo had going, even though we're only one out in the second inning, but he has the Mets' first hit today.
7: You know, of all the guys in this Mets lineup that you would think would have the first hit, he probably would be the last. He's one of only two left-handed hitters in the lineup for the Mets today, and he's also only 21 years old. The consensus around New York here is that he really still ought to be in the minor league, simmering a little bit, but he is playing very well as a big leaguer.
0: He's off the bag at first base, and now Tyrone Taylor takes a look at a strike. The count is nothing and one on Taylor. Taylor, of course, you remember, in a Milwaukee Brewers uniform. That's the team that originally drafted him. He was a second-round pick. Came up with Milwaukee. Now Taylor tries to drop down a bunt. Does. It lands in the grass, left of the mound. He can fly, but Lodolo picks it up with the bare hand and fires a dart to first to get Taylor. It'll go as a sacrifice bunt. He was looking for a hit there. Play goes 1-3, and Ewing up to second base now with two outs.
7: You know, I think it was not a bad idea to bunt right here if you're Taylor, but if you're going to bunt off of a left-handed pitcher, pushing it down the right side of the infield is way better than the way that the pitcher falls off is over towards third.
0: Nick Morabito now at the plate with a runner at second base and two outs. Lodolo's first pitch to Morabito is off the plate outside. Let's see if we can get the trivia question in before we get interrupted. Two of the three pitchers that occupy the top three spots on the Reds' all-time list for career saves also pitched for the Mets during their careers. Which one did not pitch? Fouled. Back behind home on a bunt by Morabito. Count count is even. One ball, one strike. Reds trivia presented by the Reds Hall of Fame and Museum. Two of the three pitchers that occupy the top three spots in the Reds all-time list for career saves also pitched for the Mets. Which one did not? A, Danny Graves, B, Francisco Cordero, or C, John Franco? We know Franco did. I think it's Danny Graves. Hey, what do you think? Was it Cordero? 1-1. Swing and a miss. 1-2.
7: Let's see. That's a good question.
0: You know what? Maybe Danny Graves did pitch.
7: I'm wondering if Graves pitched for the Mets and Francisco Cordero didn't.
0: I'm second guessing myself. One ball, two strikes. Lodolo readies. He throws the 1-2 way off the plate outside. Two balls, two strikes on Morabito. I'm second guessing myself, and I don't like that. The pitch, Morabito takes in the dirt outside. Count is full, three balls and two strikes on the second round pick out of Gonzaga College High School in Washington, D.C. He was drafted in 2022. Morabito sets, looks at the runner at second, throws the 3-2 pitch, strike three called, got him looking, fastball at the knees, froze him. And the inning is over. Lodolo has three strikeouts through two scoreless innings. Reds have a 2-0 lead. Chris has it when we come back in the third on the Reds Radio Network.
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0: No balls and two strikes. Two out in the inning, a runner on. Here comes the pitch by Lodolo. Misses outside. Lodolo is throwing a lot more strikes in this ball game than he did in his last outing. That was against the Philadelphia Phillies. He uncharacteristically walked five batters in that game. Struck out only three. Has not walked a batter yet. Pitch is swung on. That's on the ground. It'll scoot right by the first baseman, Nathaniel Lowe. The runner, Carson Benj, good speed. He'll go all the way to third. And the Mets now with two outs have him on the corners. That was a nice bit of adjustment hitting for Bo Bichette. And he got a pitch on the outer part of the plate, just reached out there and took it the other way. And now the number three hitter is Mark Vientos. Vientos, right-handed hitter, deep in the box, holds the bat very high, and here's the pitch. Swung on, that's going to be an easy ground ball. Here comes Ellie, going across the infield, and a perfect throw to Lowe to get the out. So the Mets threaten, they do not score. We go to the top of the fourth inning. The Reds up over the Mets, 3-0 here at Citi Field in New York. Tommy back with the play-by-play right after this on the Reds Radio Network.
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0: a 31-20 record. They are 2.5 up on the Cardinals. The Cubbies, again, they have lost 9 straight. They're 3.5 back. The Reds, 4 back at 28-25. And the Pirates, 4.5 back. Their record is 28-26. When we return, highlights from today's Reds victory over the Mets. They win it 7-2. 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